Vacation summers hit different. Triple digits outside, absolute bangers inside. 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
2: Hey, it's Bobby Bones here with Amy. 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
4: Offensive lineman at Florida State helped save a guy's life after a medical emergency on the water, and basically a bunch of strangers had to jump in, and so he was one of them. He was out fishing. His name's Jaden Todd. He saw a guy who it looked like was a little drowsy, and then boom, fell into the water. So as he's fishing, he jumps out of the boat and swims over to help the guy. So within moments, somebody else saw it too. A boat comes up. It was a retired firefighter, then the sheriff. But had this Jaden Todd not seen the guy fall out of the boat, I'm assuming it was an awkward fall out of a boat.
5: Yeah.
4: Because if someone dives in with like their hands in front of them,
6: you're going to be like, oh,
4: they're just doing a little dive.
5: Yeah, no problem.
4: Yeah, after more than a week, that guy was able to return home and is going to make a full recovery. Jaden Todd, who played 12 games for Florida State last season, said he was grateful to have been in the right place at the right time to help. WCTV. That's the kind of guy that has the power, the strength to swim over and pull you out, too.
5: Old football player.
4: Yeah, good for him. Yeah, I like Florida State.
5: Is he done playing? Just played 12 games last season, he's done?
4: Mm-mm. You don't get one season.
5: Okay, so he's still going. All right.
4: I believe he's still playing. Right. I believe it doesn't say former.
5: Well, we hope so.
4: That's what it's all about.
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If you love television trivia, I'll give you a famous TV character. 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
1: I'm listening to Friday's episode 2, and he's talking about Lindsay Vonn and her bikini and how she looks. And he always talks about women like that. I just wonder how his wife feels when he talks about other women like that. Or is this just a character that he plays for the show? Thanks. Love the show.
0: She's referring to Lunchbox. I also thought, because he was talking about how fast that she bounced back from surgery, but he just kept referring to her in a bikini.
2: Mm-hmm.
3: Well, she was in a bikini on a paddleboard.
0: Yeah.
3: That was the picture.
0: But you just kept going, oh, bikini, huh? So what does your wife think about that?
3: I mean, she knows that guys are going to look at other women. She probably looks at other guys. I mean, that's just the nature of humanity. And so I don't think she has a problem with it. She's never said anything about it. So I don't think she minds. I can tell her, hey, man, look how hot she looks.
2: You say that when y'all are in public.
3: Yeah.
2: Together.
0: I doubt it. If you see another woman in a bikini, you could be like, wow, look how hot she looks in that bikini.
3: Yeah, or I'll say, man, why is that lady wearing a bikini?
0: What?
2: Oh, so you go both ways.
0: But that one... I don't think that one would be received the same
4: way. What does he mean by that? Like, she shouldn't
0: bad.
4: Be wearing...
2: Right.
0: Yeah,
2: bad.
0: I got
3: yeah.
0: The other one, I could understand.
3: Yeah.
0: The second, the one, that one's mean, but the other one, I just feel like it wouldn't be received well by your wife.
3: She doesn't seem to mind, man.
0: All right. Next up.
5: I just got back from getting a massage. My wife goes, did you tip the masseuse? I'm like, I didn't know I was supposed to tip the masseuse. She goes, oh, I always tip them $20. I'm like, well, how am I supposed to know that? I'd like to hear from you. Thanks, team.
0: Yeah, that's one of those that someone kind of has to tell you, because if you're paying cash, you don't know. If you go to the little thing and pay afterward, they do put a tip line there. So I guess that could be an indicator. But if it's someone that's their own business, you don't really have to tip. But if it's someone that's working for a business, you probably should tip a masseuse, because they have to give some of that money to the business. It's just complicated. Mm-hmm. Listen, tipping culture is so confusing now. And at times out of control, that it's ruining it for everybody. I mean, I used to get tipped all the time. I don't even get a single tip. Now people are confused.
4: Really?
0: Yep.
3: That's yeah. Man.
0: I know. I used to have a jar on my desk here. People used to just walk in from the streets, put tips in. But now they can't. So, yeah, it's almost like a Netflix show. Unless a friend tells you, you don't know.
4: How do you tip the masseuse cash? Like, do you give it to them after the service is done, or do you leave it on the bed?
2: You can. I mean, I think, like Bobby said, it's different if they own their own business or you're at a spa, or because when you're checking out, the person working might be like, do you want to leave gratuity for your...
4: Yeah, but I feel like cash is different.
0: I just put it in their pocket, slide it in there.
2: Yeah, you could, I right guess, there. Eddie, before you just leave the room.
0: It, because they leave the room. If you have cash on you, they leave the room so you can get dressed again.
2: And you can
0: when
2: leave
0: you
2: it
0: do
2: on
0: that,
2: the bed.
0: You can leave it there.
4: Okay.
0: You can leave it anywhere. But I'm telling you, everything is so confusing now. But that's what's up. All right, thank you. Voicemail us anytime you want. Questions, comments, 877-77-BOBBY.
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0: You know that thing when they say, hey, if you knew when you were dying, would you want to know? And most people say no. Some people say yes. I got a different version that I want to toss at you guys. Hypothetical. I'm not going to kill anyone today, okay?
3: Good.
0: Hypothetical, but let's do it next.
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7: 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You kind of have to do it. 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We go off stage. The key is to finish the first part of the set with a song that nobody likes. Clearly, they're not going to end with that. I'm not going to say, you know.
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18: Bobby Bone, come on.
0: Question. Would you rather know how you die or when you die, but you have to know one of the two?
3: God. God, I hate this. This is terrible.
0: You have to know one of the two. Like, I'm going to force you to understand either A, how you die, or B, when you die.
2: Can I ask a question? Is it the exact date or is it more?
0: Yeah.
3: Oh.
4: Can you change anything about
0: No.
4: So you can't, like, if you're going to die from a heart attack, you can't eat better?
0: Well, you're still going to die of a heart attack.
3: Okay. Or if you're going to die in a car wreck, never get in a car again.
0: Right.
2: Right.
0: Then a car hits you.
4: Okay.
2: So we have to think this through. Like, would I rather know, if I'm going to die in a car wreck, I just don't know when.
0: Uh-huh.
2: Or if I'm going to, I don't know how, but I know I'm going to die today.
0: Mm-hmm. Well, I mean, you're going to,
3: it could be 50 years from now.
0: It could be today, but it could be 50 years.
2: Well, if the answer is 50 years from now, then that's my answer. I want to know when I'm going to die. That's the thing.
3: Oh.
0: Do you want to know how you're going to die, and you have to pick, or when you're going to die?
3: Wow, this is sick. It is sick. I don't know how you came up with this. This is terrible. It's an easy answer.
0: I think I go, man, I've changed like 3 times.
2: I go back and forth too.
0: I think I'm going to go how, and I'm going to tell you why. If I'm just playing the odds here, there is a decent chance I die old and of whatever the natural cause is. And so if that's the case, I don't think that is as jarring to me as knowing I only have 3 years, 2 months, and 6 days left.
4: Hmm.
0: Now, the news I get could be bad. It could be worse. I'm just going odds here. Because if it's like, here's how you die, you fall onto a single nail. And
3: Right.
0: Gosh. So I'm going to go how.
2: Okay. You? I'm going to go when.
0: Wow, that's hard.
3: Oh, then you're counting down, Amy.
0: Yeah.
2: Well, I'll be able to spend my time wisely.
3: Hmm. And it won't matter what you eat because you know you're going to die either way on that day.
2: Well, if it says 50 years, then no, I'm not going to just like do whatever I want.
0: Why not?
3: I know you can.
2: 50 years? Feel like crap.
0: Dude, I'm doing heroin. What?
2: Well, what if you have, so you for sure can't die earlier?
0: That's correct.
2: Okay.
4: It's already been established.
0: Yeah. Okay, if you say 50 years, I'm a superhero.
4: Oh, yeah.
0: Because I know I can't die. I'm jumping off buildings. Mm-hmm. I am now a superhero.
4: You jump off a building, you're like, yep. Somehow still
0: didn't,
4: live.
0: Didn't kill me. Knew I wasn't going to die.
2: I mean, but you could still be alive, but paralyzed.
0: That's true. Good point. Amy, with the logic. Crap.
2: I'm going to go with when.
0: Eddie?
4: I'm going to be just like Amy. I'm going to say when, because I want to know when. Like, if it's in a day.
0: We know yours, though. We have the death clock up.
4: I have the clock.
0: Yeah.
4: Now.
0: Yeah.
4: If it's 3 years, let's get living. Just like old Tim McGraw, you know, like just do it. But if it's 50 years from now, whatever.
0: Then you better save big time for retirement.
4: Yes. Then we better start working.
0: Lunchbox?
3: My first thought was, oh, this is easy. You want to know when, because then I don't have to worry about retirement, or I do have to worry about retirement. Am I going to have enough money? But then that just made me depressed because I would just be looking at the clock going, man. In 6 more weeks, I'm dead. So I'm going to go with Hal. Give me Hal. Hal, I'm dying. That's it.
0: What was your logic to get there?
3: Just the clock counting down was more depressing to me than the way. I just, ugh.
4: But what if it's like you're going to drown, okay? Every single time you go to the pool. You're going to go to the pool. And every single time you're going to think this could be the day.
3: You're right.
0: Well, but you could also be 93 in a bathtub.
4: True. But you don't know. All you know is drowned.
0: Right.
3: I would start having a fear of water, yes, but it's better than the clock.
0: This dark segment brought to you by... there's no sponsor.

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3: 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Usually nobody has them but me and the writers. 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
2: Allow me to complain just a bit. I'm not a big complainer if it comes to things happening to me personally, but I'm going to complain. The baby's teething. Billy's teething. It sucks so bad. I was up all night last night. So the night before, she was teething so bad that she woke up about 3 just screaming. So my wife, she got this. Honestly, I didn't even know because she didn't wake me up. And so she was up from 3 a.m. until, well, she went to bed. And so I felt terrible for her because she had food poisoning for a couple of days, my wife. And then she was up with the baby all night. And it just sucked for her. So it's like, next night, I'm up. You need me, I'm up. She's like, no, you have to work. I said, no. So we do that little dance. But so my wife's asleep. And so I'm staying awake. And so, but she's also staying. So we're just like battling staying awake with each. Like, anyway, the baby's screaming and teething, and it's just a miserable, miserable, miserable night.
3: How long does the teething process last?
2: After forever, apparently.
4: Well, they have a bunch of teeth.
5: Yeah.
3: Well, I know, but I didn't like.
2: She has two. One's all the way out. She's 4 months.
4: One's so that one broke through.
2: Yep. It erupted, as they say. And the other one is getting so close where she just gnaws on her hands. And it sucks so bad because I feel bad for her. And then everybody at the house is tired. And then I come in and I'm tired. And my wife said, you don't have to wake up. I'll take care of it. But I feel bad for her because she's been sick. And so we're just in the middle of that. And I do know a wise man once said, don't blink. And just like that, they're not teething anymore. And how about that? So
4: yeah, but times like that, though, you want to blink and like just have it all be over.
3: Yeah.
2: You know? You want to blink?
4: Just blink so we get it over with.
2: Yeah, so my energy's fine, but I never really considered teething to be an obstacle in the future, and it is. And then I go, man, she has a lot more teeth to come through.
3: You're looking at 3 to 5 days of symptoms per tooth.
2: It's more than that.
3: Per tooth.
4: But sometimes they come in doubles or triples. So.
3: I know. Yeah. So then that would mean.
2: I think she's been teething for 6 months. And she's 4 months old. I know.
3: 6 months.
2: I'm fairly certain she's been teething for since she was born.
3: Wow. She's an early.
4: Early teether.
3: She's an early teether because generally it says it starts around the 6 month mark. So look at her. She's already ahead.
2: Yeah. Let's slow down then.
3: Well, no, you're getting it over with. That's awesome.
4: You know what's so dumb about that is that they sell all these like, oh, teething, this will help. Nothing helps.
2: Everything. Nothing. Helps whiskey? For about 5 minutes because it's a new novel toy, and then it just gets, I don't like this one anymore.
4: Yeah.
2: And there, you laugh, but there are a lot of people that have said, hey, put whiskey on her gums.
3: Oh, no, I wasn't laughing. I mean, I was like, yeah, I've heard that.
4: So have you thought about it?
2: I put it on mine.
3: Oh, no. You went how many years being sober?
2: Yeah, it was the first time that I ever had alcohol.
3: It's
2: because the baby was teething. I mentioned that to my wife. I said, what if we put whiskey on her gums? And she just looked at me and then kept going and like walked off. She was like, stop. So I'm in a very fortunate place that we have a healthy baby. Right now, is it kind of hard? Yeah.
1: Bobby Bones.
2: Now we're going to play Corey Kent. Here is This Heart.

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7: Bobby Bones.
8: Yeah. There's the son of this cult leader that's talking about his 300 kids and 27 wives.
9: Oh my God.
8: I'm so interested in these stories. So, John Kingston is the son of this polygamy cult leader, Paul Kingston. And he talked about growing up in the family. And his dad had 27 wives and more than 300 children. And so here's John. This is the son talking about it.
10: My dad has over 300 kids and 27 wives. Three of those wives are his sisters. Two of them are his nieces. People are wondering, how did my dad remember all 300 kids? First off, there's a lot of repeating names. And if the boy names are in the Bible, he's probably got a kid named that. Even still, on Sundays, when we would line up to go say bye to our dad, he would still forget some of our names sometimes. And when he came over to our house, he'd forget our names. It's almost impossible for somebody to get 300 names right every single time. Happy to say I have left this group. I've been out for 4 years. Life's been amazing.
4: His dad was married to two of his sisters and some nieces?
8: Mm-hmm.
11: Damn.
4: Wow. What in the world?
8: I think it's anyone who can reproduce ends up being a wife. And then that's what you do. You just reproduce.
4: Thought that that was illegal.
8: It's not legal.
4: Okay.
8: But you got to kind of catch them doing it. If they're in their own little private area in the middle of a desert, you really don't have a lot of cops going in and out unless there's someone who's reporting abuse.
4: Mm.
8: How crazy.
4: I
8: can't believe like the kids, some of the kids don't have tails and stuff.
11: Right.
8: If it's like you're having a kid with your sister.
11: Mm-hmm.
8: You would think like you have a nose going out of your cheek because that's we say, can you marry your cousin? And then you guys give me a hard time. Second cousin.
11: Yes, we do.
8: Yeah. This is your sister and you're having a kid with your sister.
4: Yeah. Gosh. Ooh, looks like I just found something to watch on YouTube called What is the Kingston Clan?
11: Oh.
12: Oh, wow. Here we go.
11: Hey, will you report?
8: Amy's in.
4: Well, these stories, they're terribly sad and just fascinating at the same time. And you feel, what was the most recent one that was so popular on Netflix? And this woman went in undercover, like a normal woman. She kind of infiltrated the.
8: I never watched.
4: You didn't? Mm-hmm. Oh gosh. It was.
8: The last thing I watched that was crazy was Maternal Instinct.
11: And that was crazy.
8: And that's crazy.
4: Well, yeah, really that was crazy. Pretty wild. But this was, to your point, like this cult in the middle of nowhere, but she did it. She snuck her way in and she got close to the main guy and she tricked him. And so they were able to successfully break this up and rescue some of the women. But some of the women, it was too late. They had already done so much that they had to go serve time in jail too. And I felt so bad for them because these are adult women
8: that were then
4: endangering children. But I'm like, but they were brainwashed.
8: Yeah.
4: But they went and served their time, but they had to go to jail for what they were doing too, even though I just feel like it was so messed up.
11: Is it crazy to you guys that this is happening around us and we had no idea?
4: Yeah.
8: Yes. Like, and I'm going to tell you something that's happening around us even more so that most people have no idea, and it's trafficking.
11: Yeah. Yep.
8: It's happening so close around us and so often. And we have no idea. And even me saying this, I have no idea. And I think I kind of have an idea, yet I have no idea. And it won't be on for a couple weeks. And it's not the whole reason we're going to do the interview, but I have Tim Tebow coming over because he's so involved in anti. And I want to learn more about this because I've studied it a bit, but I still have no idea. So when you say that, yep, absolutely. And then I go, oh, everybody's being trafficked around us. We have no idea.
11: And what I've learned about trafficking is it's not the kidnap sense of trafficking where like, oh, people go missing and no, this is like where they brainwash like Amy's talking about and we're voluntary step into a car because they have no other options. And next thing you know, they're in a trafficking situation.
8: Yeah. Mm-hmm. They're so vulnerable that they're put in a situation, and then they cannot be less vulnerable because A, their livelihood depends on it, or their families, or if it's someone that's not from the States, they have their passport. There are so many.
4: Yes. Yeah, they're taken somewhere where they don't even know.
8: Or how to get out. Yeah.
4: How to get out, or they're, and then there's drugs involved that they didn't take voluntarily, by the way.
8: Those cult stories. Crazy. I didn't watch, I don't like those.
4: Oh, and the cult show that I watched on Netflix is called Trust Me, the False Prophet.
11: And what's the one we're going to be watching on YouTube now?
4: Yeah. Oh, the Kingston cult.
8: I'm not. If you got a mouse in your pocket?
4: Well, Amy's going to watch it. I'll probably forget about it later, but the cult stories, they are fascinating. But then also, yes, it's difficult to watch and it's tragic. It's like, this is how some people are living and it's so sad.
9: Bobby Bones.
8: Now let's play Thomas Rhett. Here is It Goes Like This.

0: Bobby Bones.
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1: The Bobby Bones Show. Everybody roll.
2: Yeah. Go over to Jim in Knoxville. Hey, Jim.
3: Yes.
2: What's up, man? How you doing?
3: Doing great, sir. Doing great. Listening to your show, trying to get some work done.
2: Well, I appreciate that. What can I help you with?
3: I was just curious if you had heard the news story about the Arkansas high school football player that was practicing the other day, kept complaining about his helmet, and after about an hour, they inspected his helmet, and they found a venomous cottonmouth snake inside his helmet.
2: He was in there for an hour at least.
4: It's crazy. I mean, how?
5: Ugh.
2: What do you mean?
4: Well, I guess I don't know. How big are these snakes?
6: 2 foot, this one was.
4: Okay.
2: Jim, what'd you think about that?
3: It's crazy. I mean, I personally have pet snakes. I have pythons, things like that. But a venomous snake inside a helmet for an hour and the fact that he never got bit, it's crazy.
2: To me, that's the crazy part. Not that a snake found a warm place to take a nap, but that the snake never felt like it was being threatened and didn't strike the kid in the head.
4: Mm-hmm.
2: So I was talking with a friend yesterday about snakes. I grew up around a lot of snakes. I'm not scared of snakes. I don't want to mess with a snake. There's a big difference, but I'm not scared of snakes. And we were just talking about snakes you don't want to mess with where we come from. And number two on the list is a rattlesnake. But a rattlesnake is not going to mess with you if you don't mess with it. It has no interest in striking you because it has no interest in being around you or doing it. So it's got to feel threatened or hurt or one of those things. And number one is just a water moccasin. They are always mad. I've never seen a water moccasin just chilling. They're always coming at us in the boat. If we're in the boat and we see one, it's coming at us. And so that's number one as far as... Well, Jim, you have snakes. What snakes do you not want to mess with that would be, like, local?
3: Here in my part of East Tennessee, the only thing we have is timbers and copperheads. I do a lot of trout fishing, a lot of stream bank fishing, and I'd say copperhead probably be my biggest concern coming up out of a stream. Of course, I wear waders. You know, I'm not worried about getting bit in the stream, but when you're climbing up a bank, you go to grab a root or a tree to pull yourself up, you got to really be careful for copperheads.
2: I've
3: lived here 45 years, and I've never seen a timber, but I have seen several copperheads.
2: Well, you ever got bit?
3: No. Not by a venomous. Like I said, I own several pet snakes, and I took a nip or two from them, but that's totally different.
4: That's a little love bite.
2: Yeah, that's what I was meaning. Like, with all your snakes, have you ever been bit?
3: Yeah, a few times. At one point in time, I had a 6-foot Burmese python, and due to my own neglect, I had fed them and handled a bunch of rats, fed them their meal, and realized his water bowl was empty, and I reached in to grab his water bowl, and he still smelled rat, so he took a good strike, and that was probably the most painful one I've ever had.
4: Gosh.
6: Yeah, he thought he was a rat.
2: Yeah, but even Jim knows. Jim did wrong.
6: Mm-hmm.
4: There. Yeah.
2: Oh. Yeah. Yeah. It's like if I grab while a dog's eating and I try to put my hand in their food bowl to get there.
6: Sure.
2: They better not, though. They know better. I'm dad. They better not. Hey, Jim, I appreciate the call. Thank you very much. Hope you have an awesome day.
3: Thank you. All right.
2: Yeah, that story's crazy. I meant to get to it yesterday. I never did. But yeah, kids playing high school football. And they showed the inside of his helmet. You guys saw the picture.
6: Yeah, I saw it.
5: Yeah.
2: Ray, hit voicemail one.
7: What is the beef that you have with the Arizona athletic director? What is it all about? Do they know you have a beef? Are they beefing with you? Or is it one-sided? And is this one of the people in your list? Inquiring minds want to know. Thanks.
2: Well, fun fact, I have no beef with the Arizona athletic director.
6: Yeah, I was like, what? That doesn't make sense.
4: So is this the curse? Is she confusing it with the school you have a curse on?
2: No, she's confusing it with the Arkansas athletic director.
6: Different state.
2: Who I have a beef with.
4: Gotcha.
2: Yeah. So, no, but I'm about to put him on my list. As soon as I take Matt Jones off fully from Kentucky Sports Radio, I'm going to put the Arkansas Athletic Director on my list of people that I have beef with and just generally think I've been done wrong by, so I'm going to put him there. And
4: okay.
2: Maybe hire a different Etsy witch.
6: Oh, my goodness.
4: Ay.
6: I don't like that at all.
4: Okay, but your sports beefs would be, well, Matt Jones, but he's going to get off.
2: Yeah, I think we're good.
4: Okay,
2: we're
4: close. Remove him.
2: I can't until we, like... settle it out. I can't take him off my list.
4: Okay, and then the athletic director
2: at Arkansas.
4: And then the curse at the
2: No, I cursed Clemson, but they're not on my list.
4: Okay.
2: And I like the fans of Clemson, but Dabo Swinney stood us up for an interview, so I cursed them a long time ago.
4: Okay, so that's just a curse. They're not on the list.
2: They've been bad ever. Yeah, they're not on the list. They've been bad ever since I cursed them.
4: Got it.
2: Maybe I should be an Etsy witch. You guys ever think about that?
6: Make some money.
2: All right, Ella Langley now.
4: Charge $150.
2: Yeah, I know. Ella Langley, choosing Texas. You guys call us if you want. 877-77-BOBBY. That's our phone number. 877-77-BOBBY. 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
1: So by the end of the year, Florida could be using some of these air taxis.
2: Wow.
1: So they've cleared a certain part of Florida to be able to use them. The governor's announced that the cars could start operating in a certain region by the end of the year. How's that make you feel?
2: I'm curious. Like, I'm curious. I don't want to be there. I'm not going to be the first to use it. They're not hovering over me. So I'm curious to see how it's going to play out.
1: And by play out, you mean?
2: Yeah. I mean, I hope everybody's okay. No. I don't want anybody to die.
1: I'd say you wanted to. But I mean, that's play out, right? See if they crash.
2: Well, yeah, but they could just have minor injuries.
1: Okay.
2: Like, yeah. I'm not thinking death. What if they do fall out of the sky? Are there?
3: Well, depends on how high, right?
2: How high are they? Are they like drones?
1: There's a lot of FAA rules here. I don't know, like, the distance. Because they have to be at a certain height so it doesn't hit a plane. It's not going to go that high. My only point with the story that I was going to share was everyone's going to feel weird about this, but everybody felt weird about those Waymo cars as well.
2: Right,
1: even us, a year ago.
2: Yeah.
1: To think of a car driving with no driver in it. We were going, there's no way. That's so dangerous. And a lot of places don't have them yet. But we're one of the cities that have them. They're everywhere now, and it's just another car on the road to me. And it's going to be what these are to people in 3 years if they understand that they're fine and safe.
3: So are these driverless, or do they have a pilot as well?
4: Oh, they better have a pilot.
1: I would think they have a pilot. Goodness.
2: You think we're going air and no driver?
1: You could fly something. I would say this. Most of those large drones, though, are flown with just a machine. Like, it could be a human that's actually flying the drone.
2: Yeah, true.
1: So my only point, you're going to hear people talk about this and go, this is crazy. But we said the same thing about those driverless cars that I'm sure people, like where I grew up, if they were to think of driverless cars right now, they'd go, no way. But we can all attest, we thought it was insane. And now we see them everywhere, all the time, and we don't think anything about them.
3: Have you taken one yet?
1: No, but yeah, I don't really Uber in my hometown.
3: You should try it.
2: What do they mean they've cleared space?
1: It says flying cars could soon become part of the Central Florida skyline. Governor Ron DeSantis announced the cars could start operating by the end of the year in this region. The plan focuses on electric and hybrid air taxis that can take off and land vertically, offering a new way to get around the busy I-4 corridor. Before it all happens, officials still have to work through questions about infrastructure, regulation, cost, etc. There will also be test runs, which is designed to research and test for traffic issues. So that's all the story says from WFLA. But I want everybody to rest assured, regardless if you want it or not, it's happening. And regardless if you want it or not, eventually you're going to be in one of these.
2: Yeah. And how many people? I mean, there's got to be a weight limit.
1: What if there's an air bus?
3: Ooh,
1: an air party bus. Because you know we'll have that soon in Nashville. Everything's a party. Everything's a party, everything. It just looks like a really big drone or really small helicopter with multiple propellers. It does look crazy, but so does the driverless cars. Your call is 877-77-BOBBY.
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0: Good morning, Bakersfield. Appreciate you guys for listening to the Bobby Bones Show. Get your phones on,
1: get your Bobby Bones on. Let's say you're at the grocery store, you're going through the line, checked all your stuff, but you realize the cashier did not ring up one of the items, or maybe two, and they're significant or not. Do you say anything?
2: Yeah. I mean, either I put it back or I go back through the line or say something. Yes. This has happened to me twice recently, actually.
1: Okay.
2: Why? Do you have a story about it?
1: I do. What happened to you, though?
2: Okay. So, twice. First time I got a bottle of water when I was waiting. It had a little fridge by the conveyor belt. So I got a water and I was holding it because I already started drinking it. And then I forgot to hand it to her. And she checked me all the way out. And then I was grabbing the bags. I had my water bottle and I looked at her and I said, oh, shoot. I forgot to scan this. And she said, you're all good. Go ahead. And I thought, well, that's so kind. So I'll figure play it forward somewhere else, you know? Then my daughter and I were shopping at Home Goods, a bunch of like kitchen items for her new apartment. And we got these scissors, these kitchen shears. And somehow they were in the cart and we didn't see them. They were tucked underneath the seat thing. So then when we were pushing the car out of the store and unloading the bags, I saw the scissors there. And I thought, oh, shoot, we didn't scan these. So then I just went and put them back on a shelf because the line at Home Goods is so long. I was like, we are not getting back in that thing. We'll get scissors somewhere else. So that's how I handled both situations.
1: When I was working at Hobby Lobby, if people would roll something through and I didn't see it, if it was on the bottom. And I think that happens in grocery stores as well, where you'll put water on the bottom and then it's not seen. Most people are forgetting to put it up. I think some purposefully don't. But at Hobby Lobby, if somebody did that, I would just go like, you're good. Because one, I don't want to get in trouble for having to bring. That looks bad on me. And it was, you only got to work the cash registers if you were really good, like setting up like the caps and stocking and inventory. Like you just didn't get to work cash register unless you were old or really good. And I was working up the front. So they roll back in. No, you're good. You just keep that.
3: Because that would make you look bad.
1: Yeah, because like I messed up. Because, yeah. Now, if it's happening to me now, yeah, I don't want to be on some video. Mine's way more practical. I don't want to be on some video on the internet 14 hours later going, hey, look at Bobby Bones stealing water or stealing something because it's on there and I didn't pay for it.
2: Right.
1: Like, I like to think it'd be a karma thing, but I don't believe in karma. So, I would go back, but a lot of people wouldn't. Like, they ring it up for free. Eddie, do you go back?
3: How far am I? Am I in the parking lot yet?
1: You're in your car.
3: Oh, I'm gone. I'm not going back.
1: Okay. You're 10 feet beyond the register. And you're in the clear. You're past whomever is standing there checking the bags.
2: And your kids are with you.
1: Mm-hmm. But they don't
3: they
1: know.
3: They have no idea.
1: They have no idea.
3: Yeah.
1: Does your heart make you go back?
3: My heart probably says, like, hey, what do you think? Like, you just saw it, but you're already, the momentum's pushing me towards the door, so I'm just going to keep going forward.
2: Okay.
1: Oh, physics.
3: Yeah.
1: Oh, you can't fight physics.
3: I have to stop and
1: go back. I didn't
3: think
1: about that, the physics part of it. Lunchbox?
4: There's no chance I'm going back. Why would I go back? It was their mistake, and I get to the car and realize, you know what? That's just a win for me, and, you know, maybe next time it won't be a win for me. I mean, it's the whole point of putting things on the bottom is hoping they forget.
3: That's the whole point.
4: Yeah.
2: Wow.
1: So you're saying, though, that you put things on the bottom hoping they forget.
4: Yeah. I mean, when I was a kid, I mean, teenager-ish, I guess, 13, 14 years old, we used to go to a certain store and we'd put baseball cards on the bottom and put three poster boards in the cart and they would ring up the three poster boards. We'd walk out, throw the poster boards in the trash, take our baseball cards.
2: Okay. So
1: but that's stealing.
2: Strategically.
4: Well, no, stealing. They forgot.
1: No, it's not their job to go through your cart and make sure. It's your job to make sure that everything in the cart gets up on the register.
4: I mean, if you, I don't know. No,
1: I do know that's stealing.
4: When I worked at Sam's, we were supposed to look on the bottom of the cart. That was the first place we were supposed to look.
1: Did you ever work the register?
4: Yeah.
2: You did?
1: You've never in your life said you worked the register.
2: Not one time. Cart boy for life.
1: In this story, now you strategically worked the register.
4: Yeah.
2: And you said, Bobby, that in order to work the register, it's normally the best of the best.
4: At Hobby Lobby.
3: Where were you, Sam's Club?
2: Everywhere.
4: Sam's Club.
1: Has anyone ever heard of that register?
2: For 20 years I've been listening to him talk about his Sam's Club stories.
4: Guys. I told you I've done. I did register for like.
1: He's
4: a
1: stumbling
4: month.
1: A lot. I don't know.
4: Yes,
1: he is. He's stumbling a lot.
2: Why only a month?
4: I will tell you. I was in.
1: Now he's making up a story.
4: No. I will tell you why I got what happened. I was at Cart's at 6416, they moved me in to register and gave me a 25-cent raise per hour. A month later, two cart guys got in a fist fight in the parking lot. And they said, would you go back to carts? I said, as long as I keep that 25 cents. And I was back out in carts.
1: Well, most people, if they see that it has been not rang, they don't go back.
4: Nah, why would you?
1: My reason is I don't want to be on the cam, on the black and white cam from over the top, and them going, oh, local radio guy Bobby Jones caught stealing. And I was like, that sucks.
3: Like, that would be an interesting read if I worked for the newspaper. I'd be like, we're doing that.
1: Yeah, because it would get clicks. Yes. And you'd mess up my name.
4: Wait till you have your baby. You get to the car. You already got the baby in the car. And you realize, it's like, man, do I really want to get the baby back out, go back in? Nah, I'm good.
3: You know what I've seen, though? I've seen a little something under the register that shows the cashier at the bottom of the cart.
4: They have mirrors now a lot of places.
3: Almost like, like dealers, that blackjack dealers?
4: Yep.
3: They can see what's under there.
1: You know what they're called? Baseball card mirrors, because apparently back in the day, people used to steal baseball cards. Russell Dickerson, love you like I used to. Bobby Bone Show. Hit us up if you want. 877-77-BOBBY. That's our number.

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1: 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And somebody did something very selfless for him to fix the other stuff that had happened. 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
4: Thanks for inviting Sierra to Ashley's birthday party.
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4: You should call them.
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18: Jason Aldean told Bobby why he doesn't have a studio at his house.
19: When I'm at home, man, I try not to work. You know, I try to hang out with the family and kids and do all that stuff. And I know that if I have stuff like that at home, then I'll probably just be in there all the time. I just try to shut everything down when I go home. And I've recorded in the same studio here in Nashville since 1998 when I moved to town. So the same studio that I cut all my demos and stuff like that in back in the day, we still cut there and track every record that we've ever done there. Kind of a creature of habit, too, so.
20: Yeah.

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2: Tell me something good.
3: A dad in New Orleans, 9th Ward, has electricity again after spending a week without power, and obviously it is so, so hot. But Joseph Brown says he, his 12-year-old son, and two German shepherds just managed by using a cooler filled with rice and opening windows and eating cold sandwiches, and they just tried to stay cool. The dad says he fell behind on bills after people broke into his home and stole the cash that he'd earned along with equipment from his food truck. So not only did they get his money, they stole the stuff he was doing to make money.
4: Man.
3: During a visit to treat his dogs for heartworms, because he still had to make sure that they were okay, the founder of this group called the Inner Pup heard a story, called City Hall, told them, and they were able to restore his power and it looks like wipe out what had happened, because they were able to prove he did have his house broken into and that he had some very unfortunate circumstances.
4: That's really cool.
3: Man. And he was going to get, here's the thing. He was going in to get his dog dewormed, because even though all the bad stuff was happening and he had no money, he was still taking care of his animals. And then while they're taking care of the animals, someone who worked in that animal group thought they'd take care of him.
5: Oh, I love that.
3: That is a good one. That's from WWL TV. That is what it's all about.
0: That was Tell Me Something Good.

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1: 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We did that. Did Eddie overreact with the situation with his kids? 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

0: Okay, I want to talk about parenting your kids. If you're strict on your kids, do you think that makes them more honest, or do you think that creates dishonest children?
1: It's tough.
2: Like, strict on, I mean, I think you can have rules, but allow for honest communication, like freedom to, hey, tell me anything.
0: If you're strict, though, do you think, hey, tell me anything actually works? I'm asking. I don't know. I'm not asking to set you guys up. I'm just asking.
2: I guess this is a generalized statement, but the more super strict you are, you may create someone that doesn't feel, they out of fear, they're not going to tell you things.
0: Let's go over to Eddie, who definitely lives more of the strict lifestyle.
1: Oh, yeah, we're strict for sure. But I think it's either way. Like, if you're a strict parent, yeah, your kids are going to not want to get in trouble for certain things, so they're going to lie about things, right? But if you're a not strict parent and you want to just kind of be open with everything, if they want to do something, they're still going to lie about it. So I don't think one necessarily means that they're going to be liars or not.
2: I think I actually think that the stricter you are and the less room you have for conversation around things, the more you're going to get sneaky children.
0: Interesting.
1: Yeah, because sometimes I'm just kind of like, you know what? I'm going to be cool this week. And then they still lie about things.
0: This week?
1: Yeah, yeah.
0: Like, I wouldn't trust it.
1: No, I'm going to be
0: week with dad if every other week's not cool.
2: They're just going to flip and start opening up and telling you things.
0: I want to read you this from the Child Development and Developmental Psychology book here. If you're a strict parent, you might want to let up on your kids. Many parents believe that being strict will stop lying or misbehaving. In fact, it increases it. Authoritarian parents who use punishments tend to raise children who are more dishonest and will lie to get out of trouble that rolls even into adulthood.
1: I get it.
2: I mean, but there's a fine line. You can't be all loosey-goosey, no rules. You know.
0: Question about parenting.
1: Go ahead.
0: Isn't it all just kind of a fine line where nothing's really right or wrong and you're just kind of figuring it out as you go and you don't really you're never really like right?
1: Correct.
2: Yeah, but I do think the super strict ones probably think they do have it all figured out, and that's like my way or the highway.
1: So what I've dealt with, what I've started doing with like the lying situation is I'm going to give you a chance to tell me the truth. And you, it's almost like
0: I double down and keep lying.
1: You will lessen your sentence.
0: I double down and keep lying.
1: And it works.
0: I'd go, maybe he really doesn't know and he's tricking me. Double down, lie.
1: Well, that's you playing games with me, though. But in my house, they're like, oh, crap, dad's going to find out. We're going to be in trouble.
0: Do you think they ever get away with lying to you?
1: No.
3: You're an idiot.
1: They don't.
3: You're an absolute idiot.
1: They don't because guys, you want to know why? I have four boys. Three of them always tell me who did it. Every single time.
0: And you don't think they ever are in cahoots?
1: Nope. No, dude, they are so competitive with each other that there's no way that they're all going to be like, hey, let's all. Now, maybe when they're 18, when they're older, like maybe they'll do something like that. But when they're older, I won't care as much. Right now, it's like we're raising the boys. We've got to be strict.
0: I would bet just a numbers game. There are things they've lied to you about you haven't figured out.
1: I've been told by one of the boys that he did it. I saw him do it.
2: Well, then don't you want to tell that kid? Stop being a tattletale.
3: Right, exactly.
1: It's a whole system, guys. It's a whole system, so we all end up telling the truth.
0: But what if one kid doesn't tell the other kids, and they're able to lie to you, and the other kids don't even know?
1: Oh, that's complicated. Now, a lot of mind games going on.
0: No, like, they just do something, and you're like, did you do this? And they're like, no, but they didn't even tell the other boys.
1: Yeah, sure. Like, if the other boys aren't involved.
0: Yeah.
1: Yeah, like, say this is at school,
0: yep.
1: And the other kids aren't there. Yeah. I mean, I do think sometimes they try to lie, but here's the thing. If you really, really pay attention to your kids and just pay attention to their mannerisms, you know exactly when they're lying. I know exactly when every single one of my boys is telling a lie.
0: I think every parent thinks that, though. Did you ever get away with lying, Eddie?
1: But I've known them since they were babies.
0: Did you ever get away with lying?
1: What's that?
0: Did you ever get away with lying?
1: Yeah.
0: Okay, and so do you think your parents thought they knew when you were lying?
1: I think they knew. I think they just kind of like are like he thinks that he got one over on us, but he really didn't. Like, I would go drinking with my friends, and I would come back, and I would see them and talk to them, and like they have no idea that I've been drinking. Yes, they did.
3: 100% they did.
2: Okay, that's different. My mom picked me up from a party at my friend Django's house. I don't know, maybe we were sophomores, juniors. I couldn't drive yet. So maybe freshman. I threw up on the way home. She had a pull over and I was like, oh my gosh, Django's mom must have made some bad food. No, but like I didn't get in trouble, and I'm like, what was my mom thinking? Because I would get grounded, but like, was she just not? Did she just not want to deal with it or address it, or did she really think that I ate bad food?
1: Some days you don't want to deal with it, right?
2: I mean, I will never forget that one. And now that I'm a parent, I'm trying to think if like I picked my kids up from a party and they were like, pull over, I'm going to be sick. And they threw up.
1: Yeah, right.
2: I'd be like, okay, what was going on at the party?
1: Uh-huh.
2: But even maybe she was just tired.
0: Those that aren't as blatant. You probably lied to your parents mm-hmm. and got away with it. And they probably thought, yeah, he's telling us the truth.
1: I don't know. And even maybe that could be my conscience a little bit where I'm just like, ooh, did they believe that or not? But I just feel like I know exactly when any of my kids are lying.
0: And that makes me feel, since you think you know for sure, that you don't know for sure. But that's me. I don't think.
1: I can't wait to have this conversation with you when your daughter's older. Because I want to know what you think.
0: I'm going to think she's probably getting away with a little bit. And she's probably mostly not getting away with stuff.
1: Yeah.
0: But I don't know. Right now, no lies have been told. 4 months in,
2: she's like, all true. You're good to go.
0: Complete.

0: Bobby Bones.
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0: This story comes to us from Atlanta, Georgia. Two people were at the IKEA furniture store and they decided, let's test out this mattress. They're laying there and then they start kissing, then getting a little handsy.
1: No way. No way.
0: And so they've been banned from IKEA.
2: Okay.
3: Did it stop with the kissing?
1: Yeah, did you stop or did it stop?
0: It stopped. They said they were kissing, getting handsy, and things were getting steamy.
1: So they were getting to, like, third base?
0: Yeah.
3: And they stopped them before they can go.
1: Or did they stop? Either way, they got kicked out. But who stopped? I need to know.
0: I think an IKEA employee stopped them.
2: You would think.
3: Yeah, because they were steamy, right? Because they were getting there.
2: If they stopped, then they wouldn't be boneheads, right?
1: If you're doing hand stuff, I don't know.
3: On the display.
2: What would it be like to be that attracted to somebody?
1: I can tell you because I am. That's why I'm my wife.
3: Right, back in the day,
2: we probably would.
1: No, now.
3: Oh, now?
1: Yeah, dang. Must be different for you.
3: Yeah, really different.
1: All right.
0: I'm Lunchbox. That's your bonehead story of the day. This is the Bobby Bones Show.

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3: Hey, it's Bobby Bones here with Amy. 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
4: Taylor Swift is making history once again. 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
4: Stella Lefty announced that she will be making her Grand Ole Opry debut on September 2nd. 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
1: I was watching a clip of a guy with a metal detector going through a beach, and he's like, I found something. He's digging it up, and it's in a bucket, and he slowly does the water to get all the sand to go out of the bucket, and in the end, there's a ring in it, and it's a Texas A&M ring.
2: Oh, my gosh. No way. Okay.
1: And for those that don't know, Amy's Texas A&M ring was stolen from her house at like a burglary years ago, and Amy's offered like $50,000 to get it back or something.
2: You have offered $1,500, is it?
1: I forget. But we can't get a ring back. We've checked everywhere. Pawn shops. We've called criminals. Been like, yo, what's up? You know anything? Nope. All right. Check it. Check in later. Nothing.
2: Okay.
1: So, here you go. This is the craziest thing I've ever seen, finger quotes. Found metal at the beach. Hit it.
3: Oh, my goodness, dude. Wow, that's a class ring. Texas A&M University. Yeah, it's 10K. Yeah, it has a full name inscribed in it. I'm not going to show that part, but this thing is so unreasonably heavy. This has to be at least 30 grams. That's what it feels like.
2: It must be a male ring.
4: Yeah,
2: the male rings are so much bigger. Yes. The women's rings are a little daintier. I'll be able to see if it's male right away.
4: Where is the beach located?
1: By the ocean.
2: But which part of the country?
5: That's crazy.
1: The edge, the coast.
2: Okay.
4: Yeah. But east coast, west coast?
1: Oh, the ocean. Yeah. Okay. Wait. So here's the ring.
2: Yeah, that's a guy ring.
4: That's a guy ring, yep.
1: How crazy would it have been if that was your ring?
4: And didn't yours have a stone on it too?
2: Mine has a diamond in the middle.
1: You found a Texas A&M ring. It's not Amy's.
4: That ring doesn't look very rusted or anything.
5: No, it looks like it's brand new in the sand.
1: It looks older, though. 20. What's the 20 on for?
2: I mean, is that class of 20? Mine says 03.
1: Well, that's not it.
4: Gosh, dang. Amy,
1: we were led astray again. That is from Clara June Knorr. On, it looks like, Twitter.
2: I can't wait for the day that we find it. And I've thought, over the last year for sure, about just ordering a new one so that I can have it. And then I'm like, no, if I do that, then I'm giving up on finding the original.
1: I don't know that that's true, but I understand why you'd feel that way. You could do both. You could buy a new one and still want the original, but then what's the use? Why want that anymore?
2: Yeah.
1: It's a bit. If you want the bit to die, get the ring.
2: No, I want the ring to show up, and I know it's out there. That's the thing.
4: Could be melted.
1: It could have been taken to Mexico and melted.
5: Yeah.
4: Yes.
1: Or just melted in America, but I always think everything's taken to Mexico and done.
4: Because that's where they did the bad stuff.
1: Yeah, I don't know. I feel like anytime the bad stuff's done, it's like taken down there and done. And then,
4: not here.
1: Which is unfair of me to think, but that's just what I've been told. We're done. Thank you, everybody, for listening to the show. All you have to do if you want to hear the whole show from today is go search for the Bobby Bones Show. Wherever you get your podcasts, it can be iHeartRadio, it can be wherever. We play games. We played about parental overreaction. It was a big show, so I hope you go check it out. Thank you so much for being here. That is all for today.

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0: Now that you've heard from some of our friends from here, here's a bunch of our friends from Nashville. 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

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Cranking up Morgan, Luke, Lainey, and more for moms, cowboys, and country rebels. 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
1: Hey y'all, this is Josh Ross. 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
2: 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Bottle prepared in the fridge. Although, I don't know if she said bottle prepared in the fridge. I think there was just one in the fridge. 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

What's up? 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
1: Tomorrow morning at 6 a.m., I'll talk to Drew Scott of the Property Brothers. How much money has he made doing that show? 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Drew Scott from the Property Brothers, one of the twins, tomorrow morning on the Bobby Bones Show.
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1: 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I need you to take Billy. Bottle prepared in the fridge. Although, I don't know if she said bottle prepared in the fridge. I think there was just one in the fridge. 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

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If I wasn't, then I wanna be. 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